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Before that was Swell with Everything. Previous to that was Granddaddy with Broken Household, and the set started with Belle and Sebastian and Family Tree from their album Fold Your Hands, Child, You Walk Like a Peasant. And up next is Sad Lovers and Giants.

This is the old Ridge Runner. Say, is it hot enough for you these days? Well, imagine how the birds visiting your backyard feel. This intense summer heat can take its toll on them. Without water, they will die. So here's some suggestions for helping birds in hot weather. 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Songbirds can drown in a pond or deep bird bath. Water should be only 2 inches deep at the most. And provide water at varying heights to help the greatest variety of birds. This has been a message from W.

My name is Vanessa, and you're listening to What Fun Life Was on WEVL Memphis, and that was Polvo with Thermal Treasure from their second full-length album, Today's Active Lifestyles. Before that was Lilies with Dandy. Before that was My Dad Is Dead with Boiling Over, and the set started with Sad Lovers and Giants with Imagination, and next is Disco Inferno.

That was Blind Mr. Jones with Mesa. Before that, Chapter House with Breather, and the set started with Disco Inferno and Interference. My name's Vanessa, and you've been listening to What Fun Life Was on WEVL Memphis. Thank you so much for tuning in. My last song tonight is from Acetone. This is called Always Late, and have a great week.

89.9 on the web, WEVL.org. Welcome to the Out on the Side program for today. My name is Jeremy. And we opened up with music from P.F. Sloan with a song called I Found a Girl. Congratulations, Phil. United States 3, we heard just now with a song called Gravity Boots. Most random intro of a kazoo in a song ever, I think. It's like, hey, what's that? What it is now, about 7 minutes after the hour. Thank you for listening. I'm here live every Sunday night, 8 to 10, replayed Friday, noon to 2. We'll continue on. Let's hear something now from Alice Cooper.

Volunteer Radio, WEVL 89.9, on the web, WEVL.org. What I believe is brand new music from a band called The Lovebirds. Two of the guys in that band are named Eli. I think that's got to be a first in human history. With a song called Weak Riff. Before that, Pat Boone getting on that Beach Boys bandwagon. That's actually Bruce Johnston and Terry Melcher backing him up and supervising that record called Beach Girl. And the Revlons with 97 Tears. Got to outdo question mark. Just do one more tear and then we've got it. You're listening to the Out on the Side program on WEVL. My name is Jeremy. 20 minutes after the hour, something like that. And we will keep going. Here's something from a fellow that we have not heard on this program in a little while. Too long for me, Mr. Lou Christie.

0: 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There's Dad on the inside, reaching for the TV remote. 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
0: 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He smothers the remote. 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

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First music from Viva La American Death Ray Music with Wrong Ways. P.P. Arnold before that, who is still around and singing. I think she just did a tour of Australia. Maybe it was last month or something. Anyway, that song was called Everything's Gonna Be Alright. And some Memphis music from the Give Outs with a song called You Won't Hear Me Say It. You're listening to the Out on the Side program on WEVL. This is Jeremy. About 33 minutes after the hour, I feel like I'm checking back in really quickly. I guess these songs are all short today or something. I don't know, maybe I need to play an epic to even it out a little bit. I don't know that this is that epic, but we do right now need to hear from T-Rex.

Volunteer Radio WEVL 89.9, webwise WEVL.org. Some music from the band called The Wrong Words. I knew that. I was just trying to create a sense of drama. Anyway, that was The Wrong Words. Those were The Wrong Words, asking the musical question, where am I now? Before that, the Todges from Sweden with Secret Room, and had to play some Cramps because, unfortunately, Nick Knox, their longtime drummer, passed a few days ago. So, in tribute to Nick, I played that song, which was TV Set. You're listening to the Out on the Side program on WEVL. This is Jeremy. I appreciate you listening. Got about 13 minutes left before we get into hour number two, which promises to be about as nonsensical as this first hour has been. But if you do have an idea for a request during the week, hit me up, jeremy@wevl.org, or you can reach me on Facebook through the page for this program, Out on the Side on WEVL. Put that in the search engine and it will take you there. Speaking of requests, I gotta play this one. My man Dr. Rick has requested this more than once, so I need to play this particular track from the Groundhogs.

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Welcome to hour number two of the Out on the Side program for today. My name is Jeremy, and we just heard from the Mystery Trend from 1967 with Johnny Was a Good Boy. Maybe you've heard that story before. Before that, Childbirth with a charming little number called Siri Open Tinder. And the Super Friends before that with Come Clean. About 2 minutes after the hour. Again, thank you for listening. I'm live every Sunday night, 8 to 10. Replayed Friday, noon to 2. Maybe you listen on Sunday. Maybe you listen on Friday. Maybe you listen both times, although I really don't have any idea why you would do that. That seems excessive to me, but I do appreciate your patronage. And that said, we're going to play some more music. Go figure. Here's Dramarama.

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Heard from Bad Brains, from the Eye Against Eye record, with Reignition. Band called Heap before that, from New York City. The song called Don't Die at My House. And Funkadelic, even before that, with Fish Chips and Sweat. I didn't know sweat was a condiment, but I guess if you're a little liberal in your thinking vis-a-vis condiments, I guess it might work. You're listening to the Out on the Side program on WEVL. This is Jeremy. 18 minutes after the hour. Thank you for listening. Got about a little bit more than 40 minutes left to the program. 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

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We just heard a band called The Special Pillow with the original version of a song that was recently covered by Yola Tengo. That song is called Automatic Doom. Poco before that with Consequently So Long. And Dick Diver, some Australian music there with a song called Kino. You are listening to the Out on the Side program on WEVL. This is Jeremy. In the home stretch, around 25 minutes left to the program today. Thank you for listening. And we'll just keep it going until we need to quit it. So let's hear now from Rick, Don't Call Me Ricky, Nelson.

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Yeah, you know, I think I'm going to take a hard pass at this spider bite thing. I mean, I have enough problems with mosquitoes, you know. We heard from the Mommy Heads, a song called Spiders. Before that, Creations Unlimited with a song called Corruption is the Thing. I wish that song weren't always pertinent. Young Fresh Fellows with So Many Electric Guitars. I mean, they may have some. The song's actually called So Many Electric Guitars. Love, Arthur Lee and Love before that from the Out Here album with Run to the Top. And the Monroes with What Do All the People Know? Well, I can only speak for myself, and I know I'm needing to be getting out of here. This is Jeremy. I want to thank you for listening to the Out on the Side program for today. It's been fun. I hope you have had fun as well. Going to leave you with one song. Man, the band called Man, is going to take us out right now. And we will do this again in 7 days. Take care and have a good week.

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Hey, watch your man Darwin, the original one, representing for Reggae Millennium. 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Big up yourself, my brother, and go and drop the reggae music, alright? 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

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The storm is passing over, courtesy of Stay Nice Music. 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
0: 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Until then, keep it real.
3: 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Like this woman of my brother named Bill Aya. 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

Good morning. Good morning. Let me see if these headphones are working. Maybe I just don't have them turned on enough, turned up enough. I guess everything's good. Well, all right. Let me start over. Good morning. Good morning to all you good ladies and gents. Thanks for tuning in to yet another edition of Welcome to the Working Week right here on the Bold Weevil, WEVL, FM 89.9 on your digital dial. 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And we started off, as we always do, with Mr. Elvis Costello and our theme song, Welcome to the Working Week. And then we heard a very appropriate working song that we haven't heard in quite some time. Neil Young and the Blue Notes, from their album This Note's for You, came out in 1988. And they did a song called 10 Men Working. And there will be one man working as best he can, or at least approximately as best he can, for the next 2 hours, minus the 11 minutes that already have passed, to bring you some rock and roll and et cetera to hopefully brighten up your Monday morning, whether you're, excuse me, losing my voice. This is the first time I've spoken this morning, of course. Anyway, whether you're going to work or I guess school is over, huh? Well, whatever your plans are, hopefully this will get the day off to a decent start. 77 degrees already, heading to a high of 91, so it'll be a hot one. It's been a little muggy lately, so maybe that'll be the case again today, for better or for worse. And let's go down to New Orleans now, to the early 1960s, and hear from Tommy Ridgely. And he's going to say, I've heard that story before. All right, here on Volunteer Radio, WEVL Memphis.

Hi, I'm Henry Winkler. When I was in school, I was called lazy, unmotivated, sometimes just plain stupid. Actually, I was none of those things, but I am dyslexic. I had trouble reading in all of my classes. Educators know a lot more now than they did then, but do you? For information and advice about learning disabilities, please visit LD Online. It is the best LD resource on the web.

All right, before that important announcement from the Fonz himself, we heard a set of music that began with Tommy Ridgely recording down in New Orleans with a number called I've Heard That Story Before. After that, more New Orleans music from Eddie Bow and the Soul Senders, a great little instrumental called Just Wonder. After that, the Gorries putting a punky Detroit spin on some New Orleans music. They did their version of Earl King's Trick Bag. Followed that with the Jackson 5 from 1969, getting quite funky with their cover of It's Your Thing. We heard the Blackbirds after that from 1974 with something they called rather mysteriously Do It Fluid. After that, from all the way back in 1946, Dizzy Gillespie and his orchestra with the classic of classics, A Night in Tunisia. And we concluded the set with Anita Carter of the famous Carter family, of course. She was the younger sister of June. Anita Carter from 1962 with Fair and Tender Ladies. And in the background, we've got a little number called The Good Word by the Scotmen, playing a little early 60s British pop. Instrumental pop, I should say. Well, all right, it's already 6:39 a.m. Let's hear now from Rod Stewart.

Hideous discoveries and monstrous crime always happen at the Christmas time. Hideous discoveries and monstrous crime always happen at the Christmas time. For the old year, murders and atrocity. For the new year, serious calamity. What shocked Trinidad?

What marred the Christmas festivity was the New Year double catastrophe, when a man and a woman on the ground was found with blood stains upon the ground. The husband was arrested, but they were too late, for the poison he drank sent him through the gate that shocked Trinidad. Those some skeletons that the workmen found in the yard.

Him the population went wild when in the savannah they found the child. The hair was of an complexion pink, which placed the watchman in the mood to think. How can a mother despise and scorn a little angel that she has born? That was more sad than the seven skeletons that the workmen found in that yard.

Speeding to Port of Spain, when he knocked down the cyclist into the drain. It was going as fast as the lightning flash. When the cyclist received the lash, the mother cried out in sorrows and pain, I am not going to see my boy child again. That is more sad than the seven skeletons that the workmen found in that yard.

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And headies and west, number five was a watchman among the rest. Number six had the hands and the feet on the chest. And number seven, the mysterious guest that shocked Trinidad. Those seven skeletons that the workmen found in that yard.

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All right, and before that important announcement about how you can help support this here radio station, WEVL Memphis, we heard a set of music that concluded with Lord Executor. A little gruesome calypso music for your Monday morning. I thought that Dizzy Gillespie we played earlier from 1946 would be probably be the oldest song we played this morning, but that song we just heard was from about 1930, Lord Executor, with the story of seven skeletons found in the yard. Before that, Frank Black from 1994 with Ole Mulholland. Heard Jan and Dean before that from 1968 with something simply titled Mulholland from their experimental album, Carnival of Sound. Everybody had to do a Sgt. Pepper type album after the Beatles, and even Jan and Dean did that with Carnival of Sound. Before that, we heard from the Status Quo from 1968 with When My Mind Is Not Live, and we started the set with Rod Stewart from 1969, a song called Handbags and Glad Rags, and you're hearing it all right here on Welcome to the Working Week with your host, John, on what is show number 1718 of Welcome to the Working Week, and little British instrumental pop in the background from the Scatmen, and now let's hear from Talking Heads.

like ticker toys, they fell apart today. Well, almost anyway, Hoppy's gone. Bed 'em down, boys. Put your cowboy boots and guns away. The broomstick horse just up and died today, and so did Saturday's. 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

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Yesterdays and dreams and matinees, like tinker toys, they came apart today. Best just let it lay.

All right, Roger Miller with a knockout heart tugger there, inspired by the death of William Boyd, better known as Hopalong Cassidy. Roger Miller with Hoppy's Gone. Before that, from 1990, the Teenage Fan Club, or Teenage Fan Club, with the number titled The World'll Be Okay. Hard to believe that at this point in world history, but Teenage Fan Club singing more than 30 years ago, The World'll Be Okay. Before that, great band out of Chicago, 11th Dream Day from 1991 with I Could Be Lost. From out of Minneapolis, Fellow Travelers with The Replacements. Before that, The Suburbs from 1984 with Rattle My Bones. Before that, The Embarrassment from about 1979. They did Elizabeth Montgomery's Face. Certainly Elizabeth Montgomery or Samantha Stevens was one of my early crushes. And we started this out with Talking Heads from their classic Fear of Music album with a number titled Mind. And you're hearing it all right here on Welcome to the Working Week with your host, John. And let's go back to 1958 and hear from the Four Teens. Right here on Volunteer Radio, WEVL Memphis.

0: It's a scorching hot day. Imagine being trapped in a parked car. The temperature inside is rising. Now imagine that you're wearing a fur coat. Leaving your dog in a hot car is not only uncomfortable, it's dangerous. If it's too hot for you, it's far worse for him because, unlike us, he can't perspire to cool down. And within minutes, the temperature, even with the windows down a little, can exceed 100 degrees. So on warm days, please be kind. Leave your dog safely at home.
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All right, and as the Scatmen play in the background with a little something called The Good Word, let me tell you what we just listened to. We started that set with the Four Teens and something called Spark Plug. After that, Rick Carty said, Let Me Tell You About Love. We heard Hewlin Duvall after that, talking about Friday Night on a Dollar Bill. That is a tough challenge. Claude Cloud after that with Hobo. Then we heard from Rudy Ray Moore, yes, Dolemite himself, his pre-Dolemite era when he was trying to be an R&B star. Rudy Ray Moore did Step It Up and Go. We heard from the Royal Jokers after that with You Tickle Me. Then from the great Babs Gonzalez, a number called Rockin' and Rollin' the Blues. And we concluded the set with Farron Young from 1955. And I Miss You Already, and You're Not Even Gone. Well, maybe you'll be missing me in about 18 minutes because I will be leaving at 8. But there'll be great music all morning long right here on WEVL Memphis because Steve will take over the microphone to bring you the Deep Blues Show, 2 hours of classic and traditional blues. And then after that, from 10 a.m. to noon, Lee will be in the house with Mood Swings, which, true to its moniker, swings all over the musical map with quite a mix of merry and melancholy and madcap music, music of all types. So stick around. Great music all morning long right here at FM 89.9 WEVL Memphis. And now let's hear some Memphis music from 1968 on the Hip label, which was a Stax affiliate, their attempt to reach the white rock audience. So let's hear from the Goodies with a cover version of a famous song. And somehow when a girl group does this song, it just has a different edge. So here's the Goodies with Double Shot of My Baby's Love.

All right, that was the Lemon Pipers. You know, they had the big hit Green Tambourine, the Lemon Pipers from 1968 with Turn Around and Take a Look. Before that, the great, the incomparable Swamp Dog from 1974 with Chewed Up Grass. And we started the set with Memphis Music from the Goodies, also from 1968. And they did a cover, and as I said, it song hits a little different when a girl group is singing it. The Goodies with Double Shot of My Baby's Love. And I'm getting out of here. Thanks for listening. Stick around for the Deep Blue Show, and I'll leave you with one last number. Let's go back to 1961 and hear from Ray Anthony and his Bookends. And they're going to do the Peter Gunn Twist in a little medley with Tequila with a Twist. And you're hearing it all right here on WEVL Memphis.

Hello, everybody. This is Ben Vaughn, the host of The Many Moods of Ben Vaughn, heard every Friday at 6 p.m. on WEVL. And I'm sitting here in L.A. where I live, and I do a long-distance show, and I do this show long-distance for a very good reason. WEVL is the best station I've ever heard in my life, and that is not hyperbole. I live in L.A. where there are many, many, many choices. 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And if cell phones and texting aren't dangerous enough, changing the channel every time you want to hear something different can be downright fatal if you live in L.A. 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

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My name is Steve, host of the Deep Blues Show, 2 hours of classic and traditional blues coming your way here on your volunteer radio station. And we started off the program today with Mr. Charlie Musselwhite. That's off of an Alligator record, came out in 1990, called Ace of Harps, and the song Kitty-O. Charlie Musselwhite here on the Deep Blues Show. All right, well, let's get the ball rolling here for the show, and we're going to start with Bobby Blue Bland and some wonderful music. This is a Turn On Your Love Light.

A song right there from Philip Walker, entitled Thanks a Lot for the Offer. That's from a disc called Working Girl Blues. Plus, we heard from Snooks Eaglin in that last set off of a Blacktop compilation spotlighting blues guitar players, Snooks Eaglin, and Don't Take It So Hard. You're tuned to Volunteer Radio, WEVL Memphis. Let's see. We're going to hear next from a little combination of Joe Turner, Big Joe Turner, that is, Dizzy Gillespie and Roy Eldridge. So blues and jazz gathering up together. Back 1974, they recorded this for Pablo Records. It's called The Trumpet King Meets Joe Turner. And here they are. I Know You Love Me, Baby. Joe Turner and Dizzy Gillespie on WEVL Memphis.

0: 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Bob Vila here. 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
0: Nothing is standing between you and them. 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

from the incredible duo of Ike and Tina Turner. There you are with It's Gonna Work Out Fine, recorded 1961. Plus, we heard from Junior Wells in that last set. This is from a disc called Come On In This House and the song Why Are People Like That? All right, you're tuned to Volunteer Radio, WEVL Memphis. My name is Steve, host of the Deep Blues Show. Stick around for more classic and traditional blues. We're going to hear next from the combo called Canned Heat. This is a recording called Rollin' and Tumblin' on WEVL Memphis.

What a lovely sentiment there. Jimmy Witherspoon and Darlin', I Thank You. That's from a recording made in London called Spoon in London. Before Jimmy Witherspoon, we heard from Howlin' Wolf, recording for Chess Records back in 1959. That was I've Been Abused. All right. Coming up next here on the Deep Blues Show, let's hear from the Daddy Mac Blues Band, Memphis' own, from their 2014 disc on Indie Sounds Records called Blues Central. Here he is, Daddy Mac and his blues band with the Lonesome Train Blues on WEVL.

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She'd do anything this world for me. I got a kind-hearted woman. She'd do anything this world for me.

Roma. Someday, someday, I'ma shake your hand goodbye. Ain't gonna be very long now, darling, 'cause I'll soon be gone. Someday, someday, I will shake your hand goodbye.

That was the Kind-Hearted Woman Blues on a disc called Crying Won't Help You. That's from Houston Stackhouse. All right, nice song there from Houston Stackhouse. We also heard from Willie Love and his Three Aces, recorded 1951. That was the Shady Lane Blues. You're tuned to Volunteer Radio, WEVL Memphis. My name is Steve, host of the Deep Blues Show. Stick around. 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All right, coming up next here on the Deep Blues Show, let's hear from Sonny Boy Williamson. This is from a Alligator release called Clownin' with the World, but recorded 1953. Here's She's Crazy from Sonny Boy Williamson on WEVL Memphis.

classic there from Elmore James and his Broom Dusters. That was Dust My Broom, Dust My Blues, I should say. That's from a collection called The Classic Early Recordings of 1951 through 56. Very nice. Elmore James. Plus, we also heard from Terry Garland in that last set. And the title track to his album called Trouble in Mind came out in 1991 from Terry Garland. All right, coming up next here on the Deep Blues Show, let's hear from Hop Wilson and his chicken. Yep, that's what I said. This is from a Rhino collection called Blues Masters Volume 15 Slide Guitar Classics. This is called Chicken Stuff. Hop Wilson on WEVL, Memphis.

That's a recording made 1941 of Robert Jr. Lockwood, entitled Take a Little Walk With Me. That's from a Yazoo release called Lonesome Road Blues, recordings from the late 20s into the 1940s. Robert Jr. Lockwood. And we also heard from Lightnin' Hopkins in that last set from his collection called All the Classics, and that was I Wonder Why. You're listening to WEVL Memphis. Let's see, coming up next, let's hear from Brownie McGee. This is from a complete collection, supposedly, through Columbia Legacy Recordings. This is also recorded in 1941. It's called I'm a Black Woman's Man. Brownie McGee and WEVL.

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the day. Early this morning, yes, when I heard his bugle say,

Oh, Mr. Hammy Nixon right there. Recorded 1984 by High Water Records. That was The Judge He Pleaded, also known as the Viola Lee Blues, from a disc called Tappin' That Thing. Hammy Nixon here on WEVL. Plus, we heard from Bill Gaither, recorded 1939 in the Army Bound Blues. As it turns out, he was conscripted just 3 years later for World War II in 1942. All right, Bill Gaither here on WEVL. And coming up next, let's hear now from Washboard Sam. This is off of a Chess record called Big Bill Brunzy and Washboard Sam. Here's a recording, 1953, called Never Never. Washboard Sam on WEVL, Memphis.

0: Music from Barbecue Bob right there. Recorded in 1929. I got that off of a Columbia Legacy release called The Slide Guitar, Bottles, Knives, and Steel. Music from Barbecue Bob. Plus, we heard from Charlie Patton. This is off of a JSP box set of his complete recordings. That was Bird Nest Bound from Charlie Patton. All right, coming up next here on the Deep Blues Show, let's hear from Tommy McLennan. This was recorded for Bluebird Records back in the late 30s, early 40s, 1941 specifically, up in Chicago. Here he is with the Deep Blue Sea Blues. Tommy McLennan on WEVL, Memphis.
1: I want to make this right now. Listen to God. I'm gone, babe, I'm gone. And trying won't make me stay. Cause the more

0: bad.
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0: song there from Kid Bailey, entitled The Mississippi Bottom Blues, as released through Document Records, a complete collection of Kid Bailey as part of a disc called Sunhouse and the Great Delta Blues Singers from 1928 through 1930. Before Kid Bailey, we heard from Willie Ford and the Santa Field Blues. That's from an excellent series put out by Rounder Records called Deep River of Song. This one is the Mississippi, the Blues Lineage album. A nice collection of Alan Lomax recorded tunes. There's Willie Ford and the Santa Field Blues. All right, got time for just a few more tracks here in the Deep Blues Show. Stick around for more great music and programming on your volunteer radio station. We're going to hear from Catfish Keys, but first, we're hearing from Brownie McGee and Sonny Terry off of a Best Of collection Fuel 2000 put out. Here's I'm a Stranger Here, Brownie and Sonny on WEVL Memphis.
1: I'm a stranger, just blowed in your town, so I've worn my train fare home, so I have no worries on my brain.

It's the top of the hour, and you're listening to Mood Swings here on WEVL Memphis. I know what you're thinking. You're thinking, man, all the world, all the stuff going on in the world, how can we help, you know, change things? Well, gotta remember what happened in the past and tell yourself, we're not gonna get fooled again.

Eric Burden and the Animals closing out that first of the music here on Mood Swings on WEVL Memphis with When I Was Young. Yeah, I was a lot smarter, I think, when I was young. And then I realized I didn't know as much until I got a little bit older. Also in that set, we heard The Who doing their classic Won't Get Fooled Again. I heard Pete Townsend talking about that song, and he was interesting. He was saying they were asking about if The Who was going to continue to keep on touring. And he said, you know, really, if you think about that lyrics in that song, y'all have always been the boss. You know, meet the new boss, same as the old boss, talking about the audiences. So as long as you keep buying the tickets, we will keep performing. So who knows? I know they've got a new album coming out later this summer, so we'll get to hear some Who later on in this year. All right, this is the second Monday of June, 5 Mondays in this one, this month, and we're almost the halfway point of the year. Can you believe that? Seems like just yesterday it was January, it was kind of chilly out. This morning it was 80-something degrees when I was driving to the studio around 8:30, 8:45 this morning. So times have been indeed a change. And speaking of that, how about a little Dylan in this next set? We are going to get political with Bob. We're also going to hear Link Wray doing a Bob Dylan tune. But right now we're going to start off with little Eric Clapton featuring Bob Dylan in the background. And this is called Sign Language here on Mood Swings.

That's the Heavy Eyes. Our new album is called Focus, and that was, it's called The Troublesome Priest, and you've been listening to it here on Mood Swings on WEVL Memphis. Good Monday morning to you. Yeah, that album's coming out, I believe, Friday of this week. I'm looking forward to that. We're going to try to play some more cuts from it in the next couple of shows. Heavy Eyes from Memphis, they are going on tour. They're going to be in Europe this next few weeks, I believe. And so that's going to be taking Memphis music around the world. And we're going to try to make sure that we can get it to other people around the world through our streaming at WEVL.org. 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We play a lot of local bands and artists here. In fact, we're going to have Alexis Jade and the Gemstones with me second hour. They're going to be with me from about 11:15 until noon today, talking about their new album, playing some songs acoustically from that, and also playing some songs from their back catalog. So that all comes up next hour. So stay tuned for that. We'll say good morning out there to Roxy, who's listening in Arizona, and to anyone else that might be listening. If there's something you'd like to hear, give me a call, 901-528-1990. I'd love to hear from you. If you don't feel like talking, you can always drop me an email at lee@wevl.org. All right, let's get back to the music now. We are going to mark some time with Terry Reed. We're going to go on the razor's edge with AC/DC, and we're going to talk a little money with Mudboy and the Neutrons. But let's start off right now with the aforementioned Terry Reed here on Mood Swings.

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One of my absolute favorites from Mudboy and the Neutrons, Money Talks, featuring, of course, Jim Dickinson on vocals there. Miss him a lot. And before that, we heard another song, same title, different band, different song. We heard Money Talks from AC/DC. We also heard Terry Reid in that set doing Mark in Time. And Alice Cooper, Teenage Lament, 1974. Man, I was a teenager back in 1974. It's a lot easier to be a teenager in 1974 than to be in your 70s in the 20s. I tell you what, it's a big difference there. All right, I want to say good morning out there to Brian, who called me from Oxford today. I mentioned last week that I wanted to play some summer tunes for you the next few weeks. And if you had a favorite song that took you back to your youth days, your days of summer from maybe your teenage life or early 20s, to drop me a line at lee@wevl.org or give me a call, 901-528-1990. He left me a great one, and one of my favorites as well, from Joe Walsh, and I'll play that for you next week. I'm not going to tell you what it is. It's going to be a surprise. I also got a couple requests from Kathleen in North Carolina, and I will be playing those next week as well. All right, let's get back to the music now. Come this next set, we're going to have some Memphis music from the Brothers Unlimited and Round Robin Monopoly. A little Grateful Dead in the set as well. But how about we start it off with one from Blood, Sweat, and Tears? You know, this, I guess, is a song about reincarnation in a way, because, you know, the Buddhists believe that when someone dies, at that same moment someone else is born, you may find that person. You may find that person that you were once were in your previous life. When I die, I wouldn't mind hearing this song on the radio, if that was possible.

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Grateful Dead closing out the first hour of music here on Mood Swings on WEVL Memphis with The Golden Road to Unlimited Devotion. Hope you're devoted to WEVL. I know that we are here. We volunteers are trying to bring you music that you don't hear regularly on the radio, maybe music that you've never heard on the radio. And come of the second hour, we're going to hear some more local music from Alexis Jade and the Gemstones, as they'll be in the studio with me this morning. But how about we

American music, food, movies. It's hard to imagine our daily life without the influence of Latin, African, Asian, and other cultures. Fact is, the blending of diverse influences is the American way. So is the idea of opportunity for all. I'm Vanessa Williams, here to remind you that when people are denied these opportunities, that's discrimination. If you witness discrimination, call the U.S. Commission on Civil Rights at 1-800-552-6843. When we value and respect our differences,

Wendy, Can't We Be Friends, War There. That's a song that takes me back to my summer as well. And like I said, if there's something from your summer days, from your youth, give me a call, 901-528-1990, or drop me a line at lee@wevl.org. We'll be playing some of those for the next few weeks. I've got Alexis Jade and the Gemstones in the studio with me. Well, a part of the Gemstones, a gemstone in the studio with me. We're going to get to them in just a few minutes, let them set up. In the meantime, I'm going to play you a couple more songs, including this one of my favorites from Jimmy Buffett's Florida Days album that was recorded here in Memphis, has the Memphis horns on it as well. Came out 40 years ago, 1986, in June of that year. In fact, June 1st of 1986. And this song is really an important one for me, because when my kids, who are now in their 30s, were young, I still was playing this album. We'd be in the bedroom, and I'd be dancing around the bedroom. There were toddlers back then. And then when the chorus came, I would just toss them onto the bed and then pick them up, and we'd do it again and do it again and do it again. And we did that, seemed like, for hours. I can't do it now because it's a little bit too big, but every time I hear that song, it makes me think of them. So, Taylor and Jack, if you're listening, this one's for you.

0: Marshall Tucker Band closing us out there, and Life is a Song. I decided to play a little Marshall Tucker because I heard them this weekend. Actually, I heard them being played by Alexis Jade and the Gemstones when they were at Knucklehead Sidecar. Mm-hmm. This was it Sunday night or Saturday? Saturday night, wasn't it?
1: Friday
0: night. Yeah, Friday. Gosh, it just flies by. And it was wonderful to see you there. I've got Alexis in the studio with me, and Carter Winger plays electric guitar, but he's brought us acoustic in here today, and so they're going to play some songs from their upcoming album that's coming out in just a while. Alexis, I'll let you tell us about that.
1: Hello, y'all. Yeah, we've got some music coming out hopefully in September or October. We got in the studio about a month or so ago with Matt Qualls over at Easley McCain, which is where I cut my debut record. So we're super stoked to have that coming out. We've got some singles we'll be dropping kind of along the way, but it'll be a full-length album this time, hopefully. Yeah. Hopefully getting some vinyl pressed as well. So we're super excited for that.
0: So how long have y'all been working on this?
1: The songs I've been playing out for a couple years, except for a few of them are newer. But after the debut record, I didn't really have a band at the time, and then I finally got the Gemstones together, so we got a lot of opportunities to play those songs together and kind of find our signature sound. And then this year, we all kind of had schedules line up to where we've got a pedal steel player now, which is our drummer's brother. Pedal steel player's name is Matt Gaines. He's absolutely incredible. He was actually on the road with Jason D. Williams for a little while playing guitar, but he lives in Tupelo, so, and he's obviously super busy. So this year was kind of a thing where we looked enough ahead of time, did some planning, which musicians don't usually do a lot of, and we're able to get together and work on this. So yeah, I mean, we spent a day in the studio, like I said, with Matt Qualls, and did live tracking. So I think we did 7 songs in a day, full band.
2: We're happy with them as roughs. Really,
1: yes.
2: Excited to hear the final product, you know.
1: Yeah. It was great. So yeah, hopefully, like I said, an early fall release, do a cool little release show. But right now we're really excited for this Friday, June 12th at the Green Room, Crosstown Arts. Showcase those songs for people for the first time is going to be really, really special.
2: It's going to be a ball.
0: So what time does that start?
1: It starts at 7:30. The doors are at 7.
0: Okay.
1: You can get your tickets online ahead of time for $20 or the $25 at the door. But we've got my friend Sierra Bryan, who's based out of Nashville now. She's coming to play with us, as well as a couple special guests, including Miss Alice Hasen on the fiddle and some vocals.
0: Oh, nice.
1: Yeah.
0: Very nice.
1: She's been crazy busy. She's just got off of a run with Valerie June. I mean, she played at the Ryman, which is incredible and awesome. She was part of our first release. She played on the record, and she also played with us at Hernando's when we had that that show a couple years ago. So that's really cool to have, you know, loop her back into that.
2: Definitely.
0: And Carter, how did you get involved with the Gemstones?
2: Well, I spent the last 8 years living in Buffalo, New York, though I grew up kind of across the Mississippi-Tennessee line. My dad was in Memphis, and my mother was in North Mississippi. And there were a bunch of friends that I just got together that I met along the way through high school and in different groups that I ran with. And so the band that now backs her up was the band that I was playing with all through high school and college. So then I moved to Buffalo, and I start hearing all these rumblings about this incredible singer-songwriter they're all working with. And when I was decided that I would move back, I was kind of hoping, you know, like maybe I'll get to play with Miss Alexis Jade. And lo and behold, here we are, you know. So I've been back, nearly a year to the day, I feel like. And so this is a blast, a real gas. I'm glad to be here.
1: We're glad to have him.
0: Yeah, I'm glad to have you here in the studio. So what's the first song you're going to play for us today?
1: So this one, I like to call this my George Jones-inspired tune. It's got a long, long title. It's Heartbreak's the One Thing Ramblin' Just Won't Change. But I'm open to ideas for a shorter title.
2: Maybe you throw a colon after Heartbreak.
1: Yeah, well, Brian Blake told me that I could just come up with a different title, but have that one in parentheses. He said he loves a long parentheses title.
2: Oh, yeah.
1: So, but it scrolls across the screen as you play. And goes a little something like this.

0: All right. Very, very nice.
1: Thank you.
0: Well, I do have some bad news. Okay. And that is there was a technical glitch there. And so they missed like the first minute and a half of that song.
1: Okay, yeah.
0: So, you know.
1: Well, that's okay.
2: Hopefully they missed the solo.
1: No.
0: Well, I feel bad about that.
1: That happens.
0: Yeah.
1: It's what happens when we're going live, you know?
0: Well,
1: they can come to the green room
2: dancing
1: and hear the whole song.
2: Yeah, right. A little teaser.
0: It's live radio. So we may just come back to that song later on.
1: Okay, we'll do it again. Yeah.
0: So let me ask you this. When you're getting together with your band, are these songs collective? Are these songs that different members bring? Are these all yours, or how does this work?
1: It's a little bit of everything. Mostly lyrically, I write all of them and kind of just sit. A lot of the times, honestly, just get a melody in my head and write them down. And the guitar is just enough to supplement it to bring to them. But all of the other parts are all them. So when Carter plays guitar, it's his guitar part. Sam plays bass, it's her, and et cetera with all of them. So it does become a really collaborative process that I really love. Especially when we're sitting down and practicing, the suggestions that come from everyone, even like maybe a cadence of a line or the line itself changing. But a lot of it's, I'll bring like just the very bare minimum part, and then we'll all elaborate it on it in a really special way, which I think is cool because everyone gets to have their little taste, you know, in there.
2: I was going to say these songs were largely composed live. You know, a lot of that, maybe we'd be at a practice or something and Lex would be like, okay, I've got this new song, and she would play just her and an acoustic. And then over the course of many months of playing these songs together in live situations, everyone kind of carved out their parts. So by the time we got to the studio, there was very little guesswork involved. The construction of the songs was kind of all there by then, which is a cool way to do things,
1: you know,
2: to figure it out by putting it in front of people and feeding off the energy of a live situation.
1: Yeah, it's very organic.
2: Yeah,
1: you know,
2: certainly.
1: And it's kind of intuitive. Whatever you would play in the moment in a section is what comes to you, which is really cool. So to capture that in a recording is really interesting to me.
0: So when you're in the studio recording, how difficult is it after you've done your bit to go back and re-listen to it?
1: I think out of everybody, you've got the two worst in the group. Everybody else is, everybody's critical of themselves in some way, but our guitar player, Josh, he's very happy-go-lucky all the time, extremely talented, and he's kind of always the one that's keeping the morale up.
2: Yeah.
1: So Carter and I are both extremely critical of ourselves, and it is difficult to sit and listen, especially when you have to listen over and over to make sure, like, where do we need to punch in, or where do we need to, you know, correct this, or go back and retrack a solo. So I think when you have like a microscope on you in front of a room full of people on extremely expensive speakers, it can be tough. But I think it's also humbling in a good way too, to be like, hey, this is what you sound like with no bells and whistles, you know, and to kind of ground yourself and figure out where your center really is when it comes to being in your body and in your soul when you're making music and being creative. And you do have to take the ego out of it and sit and listen as it is a product, because it is a collective
2: work. It's really hard to like listen like a stranger, you know, I mean, like writing prose or whatever is the same way, trying to kind of defamiliarize yourself from the voice that you're hearing or reading or whatever. And so when we struggle with that, it's nice to have a Josh Green around who kind of draws a line for us and goes, no, y'all, this is great.
1: Right.
2: It's good.
1: Yeah.
2: Let's stick with it. Yeah.
0: So is it, when you hear your music on the radio, like your previous songs that you released, is it hard to listen to yourself on the radio, or do you enjoy it?
1: Well, you know, that's what's funny. When it happens naturally, like there's a radio station in Rosemark where I grew up that is based out of the school that I went to, and they've played Heartstrings several times, and I didn't know that it was on there. So I had friends and family reach out and say, I heard you on the radio, or I had forgotten. I think I'd submitted it, and I was really excited about that. I was in college at the time, I think, or getting out of college, and hearing it in that sense where it's through someone else who's so excited to hear that I'm there kind of puts me in the perspective of, oh, no, this is really cool, you know, because I think you get so in it that you're like, this is my job, this is what I do, that it's also hard to sometimes sit back and be like, well, this is a really cool thing that we've all accomplished. And I actually do enjoy when it does come on the radio. I think it's just kind of like a milestone of, hey, I created something, yeah, for sure. And here it is, you know. It's awesome. It's fun.
0: So what about you, Carter?
2: Well, I don't have anything that I've cut with of my own music or with the Gemstones. So I'm excited about this next record. Hopefully some of that will be going on. I need to get in the studio myself. And
1: he's an incredible singer-songwriter in his own right. I mean, absolutely stellar, which being a literature professor and student for so long is a great aspect of that.
0: Professor.
2: Well, the 8 years I was in Buffalo, it was an abortive attempt at a PhD that I'm probably not going to finish in Irish literature in particular. I'm glad to be doing I think I only ever went into it really to help with my own creative writing. And, you know, some of that would be, I probably should have gotten an MFA, really. Save myself a lot of headaches. But for prose and also for songwriting, I've been kind of a literature nut. Also due to our friend Josh Green,
1: mm-hmm.
2: He put the right books in my hands when I was about 16, you know, years old, and that bug bit about as hard as the music bug did,
1: mm-hmm.
2: and have been at it since. But I think what you've described is like the perfect situation of like audience response, where, mm-hmm. you know, I could see myself, like, as long as I didn't have to hear it on the radio,
1: right.
2: And someone else comes to me and goes, hey, that made me happy to hear that, mm-hmm. you know. Yeah. That's beautiful.
0: All right. Well, let's hear another one now. What do you want to hear? What's this song and what's it about?
1: Ooh.
2: Where you want to go?
1: Let's do... I can do Motel 6.
2: Okay.
1: So we actually did this one earlier on television with Samantha Long. But this is one of my favorite ones. This is one that's been out for a while. This is Motel 6. And this one's just really near and dear to my heart. This is one of the first songs I kind of finished all the way on my own when I was in college. And I brought it to my professor. And it needed a title. I was with my vocal professor. She said, why don't you come and play some new songs for me? And I said, I've got this one. And talk about leaving the light on for someone. She was asking me what the hook was. And she goes, She goes, there's a franchise that uses that. Yeah. And I was like, what is it? She goes, oh, it's Motel 6. And I was like, well, there's the name. I love it. It doesn't really have anything. I mean, the idea is there, but it's not about traveling. Or it's actually more about staying at home and waiting for things to come to you, which is kind of interesting.
2: Do you want to save the end of that story for afterward I'm playing it? No, you know. Yeah, no. We'll get there.
1: Oh, yeah.
2: Stay tuned on that.
0: Okay.

0: Oh, it's very nice.
1: Thank you.
0: Tom Baudette would be very proud. So what was the second part of that story?
2: Go ahead. Share it.
1: Oh, was...
2: So it's... they now follow...
1: Yeah. Well, Motel 6 followed me on Instagram, like the company.
0: Okay.
1: After a show, I think actually at Mississippi Moon Festival a couple years ago, which I just played yesterday or the day before yesterday. It was a great experience, but there were some folks there that I guess I had made a joke and I said, well, why don't you tag me in a video with me singing, Motel 6 and see if they'll follow me or give me a free room, just kind of being goofy. And I got home and they had followed me and messaged me and they're like, we really like the song. This is super cool. I was like, oh, this is really exciting. And then come to find out that they actually have a program where they house musicians on tour.
2: How about that?
1: Which was such a weird kind of serendipitous thing. And they had a songwriter competition a couple years ago that I missed the deadline for because I forgot to do it. But, they were looking for a new jingle. Which I should have just submitted this
2: yeah.
1: one, but
2: oh, yeah,
1: they,
2: yeah,
1: whatever song they picked, you got, a couple nights on tour, I believe, and maybe some studio time. It was really cool. So Motel 6 is out here supporting local musicians, which is awesome.
2: And thinking in the longer term, we would love to collaborate with
1: yeah,
2: them.
1: I'm like, if they're listening,
2: right now,
1: we're
2: say, hey,
1: still
2: the,
1: there.
2: Yeah, the Motel
1: yeah.
2: 6 tour. Yeah. And, you know,
1: well, if this one doesn't work out, I'll just move on to Super 8.
2: yeah, right. Jason Isbell's already got the song,
1: yeah, right,
2: but,
1: yeah.
2: you know,
0: yeah.
2: Marriott, mm-hmm. hard one to rhyme with, I
1: yeah,
2: guess.
1: Yeah, I think so.
0: Well, Super 8 used to be Super 8 tape, too, so you got that.
1: Oh, yeah,
2: oh,
1: well,
2: yeah, yeah, yeah.
1: Just keep on coming.
0: Yeah. Well, that's fascinating. I enjoy that. And, you know, I think it's your song's a lot better than the Motel 6 jingle. I have to tell you that right
1: Thank
0: now.
1: You.
0: Sorry about that, guys.
1: It's okay.
0: But, anyway, I was gonna ask you, how difficult is it when you get the band together to get those harmonies that y'all have? Because y'all sounded so good the other night and
1: Thank you
0: too today.
2: Thank
1: well,
2: you.
1: The thing that I'm so just astounded by is the immense talent of all of these folks separately, because they all play in different groups and even have their own projects going on, everybody in the band, and they've all been in music since they were children. I mean, a lot of them worked at the church for praise band, or like Josh is a music director. Sam played in the church, and now she runs sound at places. Matt and John both grew up playing music together, yeah. I mean, for years and years. So the musical ear on all of these folks is just immaculate. I mean, I grew up doing choir. I was an alto in choir, and I always loved harmonies. So that's one thing I did miss a lot when I first started not having a band, was just singing by myself. So when I brought all these people together, we all kind of fell in together organically, at rehearsals, they would start kind of just singing along. And I was like, no, I absolutely want the, yeah, bring it on, do it, you know? And
0: yeah.
1: We've got a 6-piece band, and everybody in the band has a great ear. So,
2: yeah.
1: I mean, we've got the potential to have
2: really
1: great
2: lush.
1: Harmonies.
2: Yeah.
1: But it's really cool. It adds a really significant layer. And it's a thing where, you know, it takes a lot of trust to have somebody sing harmonies with you on
2: yeah,
1: both ends.
2: Definitely.
1: I mean, from y'all trusting me to lead you in the right direction and me trusting yeah. you to follow. So it's really awesome for, it just kind of falls into place. And with they're all, like I said, all of their musicianship is top tier, and to be able to be surrounded by that and them dedicate their time to this it means a lot to me. So
2: yeah,
1: we're lucky.
0: So let me ask you this. I know you got the green room,
1: mm-hmm.
0: but you've got something going on in Germantown too, correct?
1: Yes,
0: so
1: the Germantown Performing Arts Center. That's June 25th.
0: Okay.
1: So we're really excited for that too. That's one we've never done before.
2: It's their amphitheater.
1: Yes,
2: got,
1: the outdoor amphitheater. So you can get tickets online at my bio. I want to say kids under 3 are free.
2: Okay.
1: But there'll be food trucks, and they've got a bar, yummy food and drinks. We've got some new t-shirts that if we don't sell them out at the first show, we'll have some there too. So it's going to be a really fun
2: Merch.
1: Time. I'm excited. Bring an umbrella and maybe a little fan, because it may be a little warm.
2: It's
1: but I mean, that's,
2: getting cooking
1: we're all
2: now,
1: used to
2: I'm
1: it.
2: Sure.
1: Yeah.
2: We will manage.
0: So I wanted to ask you too, and that is when you go and play places like you did this past weekend mm-hmm. and all, how open are the venues to having you come and play just your own music, or do they expect you to play music that everybody knows and
1: right.
0: can sing along to? Because I know you played a lot of covers this,
1: mm-hmm.
0: this past weekend, enjoyed them all.
1: Mm-hmm.
0: But I was just wondering if there's pressure on the band itself to, you know, we got these people here, they don't know us, we've got to play stuff that they do know.
1: Right.
0: How does that work? How do you balance it? I guess I'm trying to ask.
1: It's a work in progress. I mean, it's different for everyone. It depends usually on the booking side of a venue. You know, when we first started, we didn't have any original music out really. So it was mainly covers based. But now we've gotten to a point where, I'm really thankful that we had to do those 3 and 4 hour gigs. We still do them now. I enjoy them because not only does it make us tighter as a band, but it also, you start experimenting with those songs and finding your own sound through those. And those also inspire the originals. But what's really cool is a lot of these places, I mean, if you're playing fun, up-tempo things that people like, I mean, you have their attention. And we always have a way of kind of slipping all the originals in there, you know, throughout the set. I like to try at least 4 or 5 of them every time we play. And what's happening now, and this is a more recent thing that I've noticed, because I've been playing out for probably almost 7 years now. In the past year, we've had people come up and request originals, which wasn't something, like, especially in spaces where, you know, it's kind of a cover-based thing, which is fine. I mean, that just kind of depends on the venue. But places like Knucklehead Sidecar, people come up and be like, hey, I want to hear a song that you wrote, which is obviously really endearing.
2: Fantastic request.
1: Yeah, it is. And it's awesome to know for people, as the audience, also to understand that, yes, these are extremely talented musicians, that they're playing other people's songs, but they can still create their own things too, you know, and that's kind of the line you walk.
2: It's almost like the new iteration of the, like, play what you want to play, or like, what's your favorite song to play, or something. It's cool that it's starting to reach in that direction.
1: Mm-hmm.
2: And maybe people looking at you and being like, I know that there's more than cover songs in
1: there. Right. And that goes down to Josh has original music, Carter has original music, and like you get into a 4 hour gig and sometimes you're like, I'm getting tired of the stuff we always play. Let's just toss it around. You know, we have usually run 3 or 4 mics and I'll have him do a couple and then Josh will do a couple. We'll do some together. But I think there's a new wave of people finally kind of recognizing how many original artists there are here in town.
0: Oh, definitely.
1: I mean, and a lot of that has to do, I mean, we all hate social media to an extent, but I think recently there's been a lot of broadcasting about the talent here and how much, like I said, just fantastic original musicianship is happening. And I think people are eager to be a part of something that's fundamentally just organic and community-based, you know.
0: I think that is so important because there is, I've said for the last few years that there's just been an explosion of talented musicians here in Memphis, singer-songwriters, bands, and you can see them anywhere, and you can see them relatively inexpensively, and so people need to go out and support local music. I was very disappointed in you this past Friday because I went to put money in the tip bucket and it wasn't a tip bucket. It was a beer cooler.
2: Yeah.
0: But hey, you know,
2: it was a little windy.
0: I didn't take
1: it. It was windy and the beer bucket was wet, but the money still buys, you know.
0: Yeah.
1: No,
0: so,
1: I appreciate it. We need to get a cute little tip bucket.
0: Yeah. So go out and support the local bands. And when you do see them, you know, put something in the tip bucket, as my friend Chuck from Blues Today would tell you. If they don't have one, make one and pass it around.
2: Yeah.
0: Because, you know, these people, you know, they're putting out great music. They're putting a lot of time, effort into it. And so support them, listen to them, request their music on the radio, visit them on Bandcamp, visit them on social media, and go hear them live. It's a great way to get to know the bands, and you'll probably see some other band that you'd never heard of and be blown away by them as well. So get out there and support local music. We can go back and play that first one again.
2: All right, let's do it.
0: And then after that, I'm going to play one from your earlier works. We're going to do Flowers after that.
1: Oh,
0: that's
1: yeah,
0: okay?
2: Terrific, yeah.
1: All right.
0: Introduction one more time.
1: This is Heartbreak's the One Thing Ramblin' Just Won't Change. And like I said earlier, if you have an idea for a song title that's shorter, I will take it. but for now, I kind of like the ring of it. This is I watched George and Tammy on Hulu, about George Jones and Tammy Wynette, who I later realized my grandmother worked with Tammy Wynette when she was younger.
0: Wow.
1: She was from Tishomingo County. Didn't even know that.
2: I'd forgotten that.
1: Mm-hmm. But, this song's just about, no matter how far you run, you're not going to get away from yourself. And I think that's a very George Jones-esque feeling.

0: Thank you so much.
1: Thank you.
0: So, now you've got the Green Room. Is this Friday, right?
1: Mm-hmm. Friday, June 12th.
0: And then the Germantown later in the month, the 25th.
1: Mm-hmm.
0: Got anything else going on in the next couple of months?
1: Ooh, I want to say there's a show at DKDC I'll be doing. I want to say that maybe June 28th. That'll be on my website and socials. But other than that, just playing a couple gigs around town. We play at Alfred's on Beale quite a lot. A little core four kind of rock blues.
2: Most weekends in July will mm-hmm. be over there, right? Mm-hmm. Yeah.
1: So that's just me, Carter, John Gaines, and Josh Green.
2: Me on bass.
1: Yeah, Carter on bass.
0: And I haven't asked yet, what's the title of the album going to be? Have you come up with one yet?
1: Right now we're thinking Dreaming on Company Time, which is one of the titles of a track on there. So I think that kind of encapsulates. I've had many jobs throughout my life, but music was always kind of the through line. I think throughout all those jobs, as much as I enjoyed them, I was dreaming about playing music all the time. So it's kind of full circle.
2: Yeah.
0: Yeah. Well, let's play one of your earlier songs, and this is called Flowers. You want to tell us about that?
1: So Flowers is the last song on the first record, and that was my first opportunity to do any kind of producing, putting on that hat. Sat with Matt Qualls in there, and this was a song that I had written after talking to a couple friends about some relationship things they had been going through. And, you know, flowers are always a point of contention for some folks, you know, whether or not you buy the flowers or the right ones. And so I just kind of like that symbolism. But this song's really special to me because it closes out the record, and I think this was really the first taste of figuring out what our sonic landscape was flowers, you know. So it ends that record and kind of blends into the next one. So, yeah, getting to work with Qualls on that and picking where I wanted certain things, and had Wiley Bigger on the keys, Eric Lewis on pedal steel, a lot of incredible folks on that record. So really grateful for that.
2: Yeah.
0: All right, let's listen to it right now. This is Flowers here on Mood Swings.

0: Flowers here on Mood Swings on WEVL Memphis. I've been joined in the studio this morning by Alexis Jade and Carter Winger, one of the Gemstones. They've got a new album coming out. When do you think it's going to come out?
1: Hopefully October.
0: October. Mm-hmm. Looking forward to it. And I imagine it's going to be available on Bandcamp and mm-hmm. things like that.
1: Yes,
0: all right.
1: Sir.
0: Go out and support this band. Go out and support local music whenever you can. And we've got some incredible talent in Memphis, as evidenced by them this morning. You got time for one more for us? What you going to play?
1: I think so. This is a song called Dirty Old Crow. This is a new one.

0: Perfect. Thank you so much.
1: Thank
0: for
1: you.
0: Being here. Alexis Jade and Carter Winger are part of Alexis Jade and the Gemstones. That will be at the Green Room Friday night. And you make sure you go out and check them out. Support local music. And these bands are just incredible. Thank you again for being here.
2: Thank you for having us.
0: Yeah. And if there's another local band you think that I should listen to, give me a ring at Lee or drop me a line at lee@weville.org or wait till next Monday. Give me a call at 901-5281-990. If I like them, I'll play them. That's why I'm playing these guys, because I like them. And it's as simple as that. We've got so many wonderful artists here in the city, and we need to support them. And I could play you another local artist, as I usually do, to close out the show. This is Free World, and keep smiling, everybody, because, you know, I tell you each week, be kind to one another. It doesn't cost you a dime to be kind. Try to have a great week. Keep smiling until next week.

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1: I'm Dr. Anthony Lizowitz, and this is Climate Connections. 3 years ago, devastating wildfires on Maui killed more than 100 people and destroyed much of the town of Lahaina. The flames have long been extinguished, but for many, the crisis is ongoing.
2: Almost 100% of my caseload is wildfire survivors. A lot of them have lost family members. Some of them had to relocate. Some of them have just lost everything.
1: Christopher Knightsbridge is a therapist at a behavioral health clinic in Lahaina. He co-authored a recent study that found that people affected by the Maui fires have higher rates of depression, anxiety, and suicidal thoughts. And the mental health impacts are often greatest for people who lack permanent housing or stable employment. Knightsbridge says for many of his patients, addressing their mental health struggles often takes a back seat to their other urgent recovery needs.
2: What's more important, right? At the moment, it's food and making sure your kids are okay, making sure your kids are going to school. They haven't even begun to be able to really process the traumas that happened because they're too busy trying to just basically survive.
1: So he says the people of Lahaina still need support and resources to help them rebuild their lives and get the mental health care they need. Climate Connections is produced by the Yale Center for Environmental Communication. To learn more about climate change, visit climateconnections.org.
3: Were you taping?
4: Yeah. Hey, welcome again to Acoustic Cafe. I'm your host, Rob Reinhart. This week, new Casey Musgraves, Jalen Naganda, Teddy Thompson, the Irish band Dervish, plus a couple of fun covers, and our in-studio guest, Joe Pernice.
5: I love living in Canada because it's cold and icy rain. I love to go out for a ride in the woods. And I have found a community of like-minded freaks. There are a lot of us, actually.
4: The last we talked with Joe was 30 years ago. At the time, a 20-something out of Boston, he started a band called Scud Mountain Boys. When that ended, a long run with another band, Pernice Brothers, who issued 8 albums and is still around. But now the time was right for a proper solo debut. So this spring, Joe issued Sonny, I Was Wrong. Joe's been living in Toronto for decades now, and he

called on many of his friends there to record Old School live in the studio, and then enlisted the help of some friends from far afield. Amy Mann, Rodney Crowell, Norman Blake, and the legendary Jimmy Webb to help complete the album. We'll hear all about that when Joe Prunice joins us this week as our in-studio guest. But to start, it's a bit of Vampire Weekend, going back to the album in 2019 called Father of the Bride, and joining them, Danielle Heim, for the song Hold You Now on Acoustic Cafe.

That is producer, multi-instrumentalist, singer, and songwriter Rostam from a brand new album, which is called American Stories. Rostam's family came here to the United States after the Iranian Revolution in 1979. The new album, American Stories, interestingly combines Iranian musical elements along with, of course, Americana to form songs like that one called Like a Spark. On Acoustic Cafe. And of course, Rostam is best known for being a part of Vampire Weekend in the earliest days. Now, the first album without Rostam, although he did produce part of Father of the Bride, came in 2019. And from that album, we started with Vampire Weekend along with Danielle Heim and the song called Hold You Now. Kacey Musgraves spends part of her year in Mexico, where she has made a home part of the year. And the Texas native uses that home as well as the one in Nashville to create songs, including the ones on the brand new album called Middle of Nowhere, like this one called Mexico Honey on Acoustic Cafe.

describing the new album, Fondness, Etc., as a woozy work of avant-garde folk and trippy time travel, which sort of describes the entire career of Alejandro Rose Garcia, otherwise known as Shaky Graves. Playing everything on that one called When Love Is New from the new album, his fifth release. And Kacey Musgraves before that, from Middle of Nowhere, her new album. And we heard the song called Mexico Honey. Later this year, we are hoping for a new album from Gregory Porter, the great jazz vocalist, who is just simply one of the great vocalists on the planet right now, hasn't had an album in a while, and is slated for a tour in late 26 and early 27. So let's go back 10 years to an in-studio session and the title track to the album called Take Me to the Alley. This is Gregory Porter and pianist Chip Crawford live here at Acoustic Cafe.

Beautiful title track to an album equally as beautiful, Take Me to the Alley. That is Gregory Porter and Chip Crawford live here at Acoustic Cafe. And as I mentioned, fingers crossed, a new album from Gregory Porter later this year. And ahead, another Billy Joel classic in the hands of Matt Nathanson and our in-studio guest, Joe Pernice.

That is just one of the many classic hits from the great Billy Joel. In 1983, Joel was divorced from his first wife, and as we all know from the videos of that time, the songs on the album An Innocent Man were being written while he was dating Christie Brinkley, who would become his second wife. He was experiencing a teenage joy, and musically he wanted to go back to the styles of music he loved at that time. In the case of The Longest Time, it was a doo-wop a cappella tune and a massive hit, which surprised everyone in 1983, more than 20 years after doo-wop's heyday. But Matt Nathanson has deconstructed the song and turned it into a folk tune on his new EP of Billy Joel covers called Songs in the Matic, playing on Billy Joel's live album in 1981, Songs in the Attic. Matt's focus is mostly on 80s Joel classics. In fact, two of the songs he chose were from An Innocent Man, Uptown Girl, and this version of The Longest Time on Acoustic Cafe. Whoa.

0: longest time.
1: A great EP of Billy Joel covers from Matt Nathanson, and there his version of The Longest Time from the EP called Songs in the Matic. Worth checking out if you're a Matt Nathanson fan or a Billy Joel fan. This week, our guest is Joe Pernice. Back in the 1990s, there was a roots music competition of sorts, Austin versus Boston, with each claiming more than their share of singer-songwriters. We delighted in both scenes here at Acoustic Cafe, and one of Boston's bright lights was a band called Scud Mountain Boys, formed actually in Northampton, Massachusetts, by songwriter Joe Pernice, who signed a record deal before he got out of college. They disbanded after three albums, but Joe went on to form Pernice Brothers in 1998, a more pop-rock-oriented outfit, which is still extant today. Joe's been making his life in Toronto for a couple of decades now, and that life includes a son, so taking some time out to be with family and raise his son became most important. But that didn't stop the writing from happening, and dozens of songs arrived, resulting in a new 10-song collection called Sonny, I Was Wrong, Joe's formal solo debut, which came out this spring. Working with some great Toronto musicians together in the studio, Joe also reached out to some cool guests, such as Amy Mann, Rodney Crowell, and Teenage Fan Club's Norman Blake to add some vocal parts, plus the songwriting legend Jimmy Webb, who played a bit of piano and offered some advice. More on that later. We talked with Joe in the Scud Mountain Boys era 30 years ago, and today we welcome back Joe Pernice as our in-studio guest on Acoustic Cafe.
2: I think it mostly is that I was coaching baseball. Mm-hmm. My son is, you know, he's almost 20 now, but for about 7 years I coached baseball. I wanted to be around and hang out with my kid while he grew up and spend a lot of time with him. My father worked, you know, great guy, 93 years old, still a great guy, excellent father, had an amazing upbringing, but he worked all the time, and there were six kids, so I didn't, you know, we didn't get a ton of time together, great time, but I wanted to be there and be around with my son, have some fun.
3: Yeah, that is time you do not get back.
2: You do not get back, yeah. And you know something? You do not get another chance either, because at a certain age, they don't need you anymore.
3: Right. Yeah.
2: And
3: yeah.
2: That's how it should be.
3: Yeah.
2: But if you miss that, there's none, you can't make that connection if you let it go. And I think I had the good sense to realize that it's a one-time shot. And if you don't do it, you have to live with missing out on that. And that's not how I wanted to live.
3: Beyond baseball, like just to be around day to day.
2: Yeah.
3: For that period of time.
2: Oh, yeah. From 7 to 15.
3: Okay.
2: And then you got to be, you know, when you got to be around 13 or 14, he started fading me out, which is how it should be.
3: Sure.
2: But there were those golden years from, like, when he was 9, 10, 11. It's just magical.
3: Yeah.
2: You know?
3: Yeah.
2: It's fantastic. I wouldn't trade it for anything. Not making records, not touring, not nothing.
3: I saw a mention that you were thinking, well, maybe I'll do a double album, maybe a triple album.
2: Yeah.
3: Like, you had that many songs.
2: I have a lot of songs. I probably at this moment, even with this album out, I have two records that are close to finished, and I probably have 50 songs on the go in various states of being recorded. I just had a very, very good time. Yeah. It was a good fertile time for me.
3: But you also wanted to make an album, like a proper album.
2: For
3: like
2: sure.
3: Gather musicians in a studio,
2: yeah.
3: Have the joy of capturing people making music rather than people assembling music.
2: Yeah,
3: which
2: for sure. And
3: people do it.
2: You're absolutely right. Because I think some of my last records have suffered from, you know, the location. People are in all over the world. I have people playing from all over the world. And that is cool, I find, for certain overdubs. You know, if someone's going to play a trumpet, in like a friend of mine's in Seattle and he plays a trumpet, but I'd like my bass player and drummer and piano player to where I could, you know, smell their aftershave.
3: Yeah.
2: Do you know what I mean? I don't want it to, it just loses a magic and a, it's not a magic. It loses a dynamic that to me is audible in the music.
3: Mm-hmm.
2: And I miss that. You capture a sound that unifies an album. So now we're talking about an album as an experience instead of just a song. Here's a single. Here's another song. Here's another song. I just read a Ron Sexsmith, I would see Ron up in Toronto every once in a while, and we'd talk for a minute, but we're not like super friends or anything. But he referred to himself as an album artist. And I was like, huh, that's right. That is a distinction that was never made in the old days, I guess. We made albums. Mm-hmm. But now he referred to himself as an album artist. And I was thinking, that's exactly what this record is. We were album artists for this album.

0: I'd Rather Look Away. The original is on the new album called Sonny, I Was Wrong. From our in-studio guest on Acoustic Cafe this week, Joe Pernice, joined by guitarist and vocalist Pete Mancini.
1: What struck me about Sonny, I Was Wrong was that this album is what a serious songwriter can do after 30 years, 30-plus years. It's sort of a testament to relationships made in creative spaces and out on the road. The guests on here speak to that. Rodney Crowell, Norman Blake, Amy Mann, Jimmy Webb. And this was all just reaching out to folks, right?
2: Yeah, there was some backdoor connections. I had people like
1: Which,
2: Pete,
1: again, is about 30 years of doing this.
2: Yeah, that's true. That's absolutely right. That is right. And, you know, they said yes. So that I'm not saying that is like, oh, they wanted to be part of it. But they could have said no.
3: That was the good time. Couldn't even recognize it then for what it was.
2: Outside of the fact that I do stop myself and think Jimmy Webb's on one of my songs and it will always be that way, or Amy Mann sings with me. When I wrote the song that she sings on, honestly, I was in my kitchen where I've written every song for the last 15 years, probably in my underwear drinking a coffee after my wife went to work and my son went to school. I was sitting there, and as it started to happen, the song, I immediately heard her voice. Mm. And I played a show with her once, but I don't know her.
1: Yeah,
2: we're not tight by any means.
3: Deep into the dawn.
2: But I started to hear her voice on it, and I wrote the song with her voice in mind, and that is the truth. And coincidentally, we share a very good mutual friend. She connected us, and Amy said yes, and she gave it her. She did her thing, which is absolutely beautiful.
1: Uh-huh.
2: And you know, this record for me had a lot of moments where I heard things and hoped to get them onto a recording, and it happened. And afterwards, I was like, I can't tell you the number of times where I would be like, wow, it happened. It doesn't always work that way.

Deep Into the Dawn. Now, on the new album called Sonny, I Was Wrong, Joe Pernice is joined by Amy Mann for a duet on that particular song. Here he is joined by Pete Mancini, joining our in-studio guest this week, Joe Pernice. And we'll have more with Joe in the second hour on Acoustic Cafe. 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And coming up, a brand new album from Jalen Naganda, also Kevin Morby, Old Crow Medicine Show with a guest, and that guest live here last year. Acoustic Cafe is made possible in part by Leon Speakers and the Leon Loft, a unique performance space above the Leon Speakers headquarters. 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You're listening to Acoustic Cafe. I'm Rob Reinhart. Jalen Naganda left the States and made a career for himself for a while in Europe. And there he was doing all kinds of things, including psychedelic music, folk rock, all of it. Then he came back to the States and definitely locked into a groove, that groove being the retro soul you will find on the Daptone Records label. So it's no surprise that Daptone Records signed Jalen Naganda. And a new album is out now. It is called Doctrine of Love. And from that, here is Jalen Naganda and Love Is Gone on Acoustic Cafe.

Little Wide Open is the name of the eighth album from Kevin Morby. However, he says this is the third in a trilogy following Sundowner in 2020. This is a Photograph in 2022. And now Little Wide Open. And from that, we heard Cowtown on Acoustic Cafe from Kevin Morby. And before that, Jalen Naganda from his third album, which is called Doctrine of Love. Love is Gone is the name of that song. New from Jalen Naganda. Old Crow Medicine Show's Ketch Secor told us last year he was working on a new holiday album for Old Crow and then a new collection of original songs. Well, the results of all that work, we're starting to see it now. The holiday album came out last year, and now the new Old Crow Medicine Show album called Union Made. And here he is working with his girlfriend, who is co-writing with him as well, and that is Molly Tuttle, the extremely talented artist from San Francisco who now makes her home in Nashville. With Ketch. Last American Waltz, the name of this, on Acoustic Cafe.

0: me.
1: Mommy Tuttle, live here. That was last year and the album called Little Miss Sunshine. And from that, we just heard the song called Old Me, New Wig from Molly Tuttle, who is also working with Ketch Secor and Old Crow Medicine Show on a brand new song called Last American Waltz. Next hour on Acoustic Cafe, we have new music from Brother Wallace, Teddy Thompson, the Irish band Dervish, another Jack Johnson demo, Shamika Copeland live here, plus more with our in-studio guest, Joe Pernice. 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Information on The Arc's schedule, how to get involved, and more is at thearc.org.
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1: We're starting the second hour of Acoustic Cafe now. I'm Rob Reinhart, and we'll have more with our in-studio guest this week, Joe Pernice, in just a bit. We'll start the hour, though, with Brother Wallace, who comes out of Georgia, and it will come as no surprise. He comes out of the church. You will hear that sort of pyrotechnic vocal performance all throughout his debut, which is called Electric Love. But there are some more delicate moments on the album as well. Hope of Fools is the name of this one from Brother Wallace on Acoustic Cafe.
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1: Contemporary Irish songwriters reinterpreted by the band Dervish, also an Irish band, on their new album, The Great Irish Songbook, Volume 2, Poets and Storytellers. What they decided to do on this is have a different guest join them on every track. Right there, we heard the song called Rock the Machine, joining the band Dervish, Iron and Wine's Sam Beam. We talked about that particular cover last week on the program with Sam as our in-studio guest. That particular song is just from 2019. Lisa O'Neill had it on an album called Heard a Long Gone Song. And that song got her a whole bunch of nominations in folk categories at the RTE Radio 1 Folk Awards back in 2019. Rock the Machine on Acoustic Cafe. Before that, Brother Wallace, that is from Brother Wallace's debut called Electric Love. We heard Hope of Fools on Acoustic Cafe. Well, another artist who had Sam Beam as a guest on his album, his debut, was Rishikesh Hirway, who is best known as the host of the Song Exploder podcast, but this year issued his debut called In the Last Hour of Light. Sam Beam, Fen Lily, Uwade, and Ken Pomeroy all join Rishikesh on the new album. This one has no guest, however, but it's perfect for summertime listening. It's called Swimming Pool on Acoustic Cafe.

Now, about 25 years on since his debut in the year 2000, Teddy Thompson has a brand new album called Never Be the Same. From that, we heard Same Old Song on Acoustic Cafe. Teddy Thompson, with that lovely voice, that comes to him naturally. He is the son of both Richard and Linda Thompson, both of them extraordinary singers in their own right. Teddy Thompson will visit with us later in the year, and I do want to go back now into our archives to hear two of those voices working together. This would be when he dropped by with his mom, Linda Thompson. Linda, at the time, was making a return of sorts with an album called Fashionably Late. It came after a 17-year absence at that point. Linda has since retired. This is Linda Thompson, Teddy Thompson, live here with Dear Mary at Acoustic Cafe.

0: Just to clarify, Linda Thompson has retired from singing, but not songwriting, and in fact had other artists perform her latest songs just a couple of years ago. Right there, performing with her son, Teddy Thompson, playing guitar and adding vocals to the song with Linda called Dear Mary. And ahead on Acoustic Cafe, Swamp Dog ponders mortality, Jack Johnson from his earliest days, new B.B. Stockwell, and Shamika Copeland live here in 2024.
1: This is a song that we have on Taylor Steele's new movie. I want to thank Taylor for putting it on there. This is a song called Middleman.
2: We're in the Mrs. Taylor trying to see the reminds it, but someone busy watching something.
0: The new film from surfer turned filmmaker and musician Jack Johnson is, appropriately enough, called Surf Film Music. In the film, we get to see the evolution of Johnson and hear some of the earliest demos for his first two albums, Brushfire Fairy Tales in 2001 and On in 2003. What you're hearing now, though, is even earlier than that, a song that marked Jack's first foray into surf film music, as you heard. Back in 2000, someone representing Jack sent me a CD of live performances at a small club in Long Beach, California, performing songs including this one, Middleman, which would later be recorded as demos, and then the final studio recordings, which would mark his debut the following year. Now let's move on to that second step, the demo of the song Middleman, which is now available through the soundtrack to Surf.

This legend has been making music since the 1950s. Next month, he will turn 84 years old. Next week, there will be a new album from Swamp Dog. It is called Swamp Dog Contemplates the Afterlife. From that, we heard Searching for Heaven on Acoustic Cafe. And before that, Jack Johnson from his earliest days, after he had had that song placed in a Taylor Steele movie in 2000. And then he was performing it live on stage, as you heard in that clip that we played. And then there was a demo, which would turn up in its final form on the album Brushfire Fairy Tales, Middleman. Now, all these demos from the first two albums are available on Jack's album, now called Surf Film Music, which is a soundtrack. Let's get to something new from singer and songwriter B.B. Stockwell out of Boston, who started playing guitar at age 6 and is now ready, after a couple of EPs, to issue a full length on June the 26th, appropriately called Volume 1. From that, let's listen to When You Know, B.B. Stockwell on Acoustic Cafe.

crossroads, lying like a snake, waiting there to tempt you, your soul he wants to take. Tell him you ain't buying those lies he's trying to sell. If you see him coming, tell the devil to go to hell. Tell the devil to go to hell.

0: 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Go on to hell.
1: Tell the devil to go to hell. That is Shamika Copeland with some foot-stomping music here live in our studios back in 2024 on Acoustic Cafe. B.B. Stockwell before that from the forthcoming album Volume 1, which will be out on the 26th. And we heard the song When You Know. And coming up, Joe Pernice from our archives and more with Joe Pernice now as our in-studio guest. 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You're listening to Acoustic Cafe. I'm Rob Reinhart. We'll have more with our in-studio guest here, Joe Pernice, in just a moment. Joe has now made an official solo debut as of this year. However, the last we sat down with Joe was 30 years ago when he was in Scud Mountain Boys, a band that he founded in Northampton, Massachusetts. And from the album called Massachusetts, which was the last of the three that band put out, here they are live in our studios performing the song called Penthouse in the Woods at Acoustic Cafe.

0: 30 years ago, live here at Acoustic Cafe, Scud, Mountain Boys, and Penthouse in the Woods. The original was on that album called Massachusetts back in 1996. And our in-studio guest on Acoustic Cafe is the same guy you just heard singing, who is now making a proper solo debut called Sonny, I Was Wrong. Let's get back to more of our in-studio visit this week with Joe Pernice.
1: You sort of breezed over the Jimmy Webb thing.
2: Yeah.
1: So there is this song. It got away from me.
2: Yeah.
1: Jimmy does the piano part. But in addition, he also phoned you up. Like, for those who don't know, by the time I get to Phoenix, Wichita Lineman, Galveston, MacArthur Park,
2: yeah,
1: and in fact, Someone Left the Cake Out in the Rain is referenced in song, in the lyrics of the song, yeah, which you then sent to him for a piano part.
2: Well, Pete, who's playing today, is Jimmy's guitar player. Mm-hmm. We don't call him Jimmy. We refer to him as the maestro, and we really mean it. It's, yeah. I mean, yeah, the guy is revered. He's one of my all-time favorite songwriters. My earliest memory, yeah, of my life is truly hearing Galveston on the radio as I drove my big wheel down the AM radio, certainly. Yeah. As I pedaled one of those big wheel, three wheel things. It was my birthday, East Boston, my grandmother's house. And I swear to you, it's my earliest memory. It stopped me dead in my tracks. And it was the first time in my life that music hit me on an emotional level that wasn't like Bingo Was His Name-O. You know what I mean? Like,
1: right, yeah,
2: I immediately
1: felt
2: the melody, and I didn't understand the words,
1: right,
2: but Glenn Campbell's voice and the strings and the melody stopped me in my tracks, and I felt it was an emotional experience. Just was pivotal, not pivotal, it was seminal. It, yeah, was a formative thing. Music to me became something else. Maybe not consciously, but I do recall it being a new thing, an emotional thing.

0: When he called you up, what did he have to say?
1: My phone rang, and I thought it was Pete's phone, so I was like, hey, Pete, but it was Jimmy Webb on the other side. You know, I'd heard a million interviews with him, so it's strange to hear someone talking to you who you've heard speak, right? So, you know, I was a little nervous, I won't lie. But he immediately started talking about what he did on the song. He's an artist. He's fully invested. He doesn't know me from Adam. And he's like, well, this is what I did on here. I played this on this part. I did a little section over here. You might think it's awful. You can get rid of it if you want. But he was fully engaged.
2: Mm-hmm. I heard screaming in the quietest of sound.
1: Gave me an arrangement. He said, can I give you a piece of advice on the arrangement? And, you know, had I known him better, I would have busted his chops and told him to go hack up one of his own songs, you bum. But of course I listened. And I'll tell you what it was. On the song He Got Away From Me, he said, I would take the hook of the chorus and put it at the very top of the song, because he's in the business of writing hits and engaging people in the music. Yeah. And I don't always think about that. Maybe I should. But he said, if you put that hook at the top of the song, you will engage your listener more. And so through the magic of editing, because we had already recorded the song, the engineer said, yeah, I can do that. And he cut it out of the song, and we tapped it on the beginning.

0: As you heard on the album Sonny, I Was Wrong, Jimmy Webb provided some advice as well as a piano part on that song called It Got Away From Me. That performed live in our studios by Pete Mancini on guitar and vocals, and our in-studio guest this week, Joe Pernice.
1: We last sat face-to-face about 30 years ago.
2: Uh-huh.
1: Some Scud
2: Crazy.
1: Mountain Boys, that was the band at the time.
2: Yes.
1: 1996. And everybody, myself included, I mean, we were all chasing that sort of no-depression alt-country thing at that time. That was a thing. But I've noticed over the decades that, you know, my favorite writers from that era are people who kind of moved on from that and just became writers.
2: For me, I just like to write songs. And
1: yeah.
2: I think when the Scud Mountain Boys happened, it happened really fast. We made three albums in 16 months, I think, or a year and
1: right.
2: a half. We released three albums.
1: Right.
2: It was very exciting. And, you know, the learning curve is steep. I was writing a lot. I think if you're really into it, you want to start trying new things. Things I did changed over the years just because, you know, I had the opportunity maybe to have an orchestra where I didn't have that opportunity before. Or, you know, you start thinking, I don't want a pedal steel, I want a grand piano, or you want to try this. So there might not be a label on me per se, because I just was trying things I never had a chance to do before.
1: Mm-hmm.
2: And I suppose if I wasn't still intrigued and excited by those new things, I would have stopped.
1: Yeah.
2: And so maybe the people you like are just taking the next step down the road, and the road keeps going. For me, it's about the engagement of writing and recording.
1: Mm-hmm.
2: That's what I love most of all. I like to play live, but it's not what gives me the biggest jolt. I don't need the applause. I'm not one of those people who loves the stage, even though I have a song called We Love the Stage. For me, the biggest thrill is the writing and recording, which is probably why I've made 20 albums or whatever it is, because,
1: yeah.
2: you know, you want to keep feeling that thing that you can feel. And maybe that's why some people are on the road all the time, because they love that engagement with people, and they just love to play. So that's their thing.
1: Not related to music at all, but useful in your work. You're a cyclist.
2: Mm-hmm. Yeah, it's the shutting off where I might record for 8 hours and I'm super engaged in it. And, you know, I realize 8 or 5 hours went by and I haven't moved from this seat.
1: Uh-huh.
2: But I'm present and I'm exhausted. I could ride a bike for 8 hours and it's a blank if I'm alone. You know, it's the only thing I do. And I want that feeling of having my brain just kind of it's like after you cook a steak, you got to let it set for a while.
1: Mm-hmm.
2: And that's
1: mm-hmm.
2: what cycling does for me. It shuts me down rather than whatever. I don't think of anything.
1: Is it that kind of riding? 8 hours? Like, seriously, where you would take a full day?
2: Oh, yeah.
1: Hundreds
2: sure.
1: of miles, that kind of thing?
2: Yeah.
1: Okay.
2: Not every day, but not hundreds. But, you know, I like to be off-road mostly. So mm-hmm. I did a trip through British Columbia, through Vancouver Island, which was like a four-day thing through the wilderness.
1: Mm.
2: So I'm one of those weirdos who likes it to be a painful experience. Like, I enjoy the adversity. I'm a type 2 fun kind of guy. I love living in Canada because it's cold and icy. Rain. I love to go out for a ride in the woods when it's when other people. My wife is like, you're nuts. So, and I have found a community of like-minded freaks who enjoy that thing. There are a lot of us, actually. It's type 2, where it might not seem like fun when you're doing it, but it really is.

the album, it is Rodney Crowell joining our in-studio guest for that song called It Won't Be Me. That performed live here at Acoustic Cafe by Joe Pernice, our in-studio guest, along with Pete Mancini. And you will find the new album, which is Sonny, I Was Wrong, on the New West Records label. 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And we'll be back in just a moment to wrap it up here and tell you about next week. 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Information on The Arc's schedule, how to get involved, and more is at thearc.org. Thanks for joining us this time on Acoustic Cafe, and many thanks again to Joe Pernice, as well as Pete Mancini, joining us in the studio for some of Joe's brand new songs. Next week on the show, Need to Breathe, live here, also Infinity Songs, Momo Boyd. And there's a new Infinity Song album on the way as well. Plus, the new one from Paul McCartney, Aldous Harding, and our in-studio guest for the week. We're going to revisit a session from 2011 from Feist. We'd like to thank those making the show possible this time. That would include Leon Speakers and the Leon Loft. More about both at leonspeakers.com. 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We're a copyrighted production of RDR Radio. 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Ani DeFranco wrote and performed our theme called The Million Dollar Intro. And Ed Magnus, especially this week, thinks age is nothing but a number. Till next time, I'm your host, Rob Reinhart. Have a great week. Bye.

You're listening to WEVL Memphis, and this is What Fun Life Was. My name is Vanessa, and I will be bringing you music from the 90s and thereabouts for the next 2 hours. And today, I will start you off with something from the Apples in Stereo.

Hi, I'm Corey Holiday. I spend my workday crawling, climbing, and exploring in caves for the Nature Conservancy. I help keep Tennessee caves healthy for the millions of bats and fish who need them. That's how we do things at the Nature Conservancy. If you think the geography of Tennessee varies from east to west above ground, you should see it from underneath. I'm a cave biologist in a state with nearly 10,000 caves, more than any other state. Find out more at nature.org/Tennessee.

You are listening to What Fun Life Was on WEVL Memphis, and that was Spaceman 3 with When Tomorrow Hits. Before that was Tram with Nothing Left to Say. Previous to that was the American Analog set with On My Way. And the show started off with the Apples in Stereo and Strawberry Fire from their 1999 album, Her Wallpaper Reverie. And up next is something from Boston's Swirlies.

We just heard Lenola with Twice Twice. Before that was Brainiac with Ride. Before that, Blonde Redhead with In Particular from their album Melody of Certain Damaged Lemons. And set started with Swirlies in San Cristobal de las Casas. And that was from their album They Spent Their Wild Youthful Days in the Glittering World of the Salons. Up next, we've got The Secret Stars.

That was Gravitate to Me by The. Before that was Tender Sticks with I Know That Loving. Previous to that was Nina Nastasia with That's All There Is. And the set started with The Secret Stars and Back in the Car from their album Genealogies. My name's Vanessa, and this is What Fun Life Was on WEVL Memphis. We are a community, volunteer, listener-supported station, and we cannot keep bringing you all the great music that we do every week without the financial support of our listeners. 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And we're going to start the second half of the program off with some Belle and Sebastian.

You're listening to WEVL Memphis, and that was Christy Front Drive with Finn from their self-titled album. Before that was Swell with Everything. Previous to that was Granddaddy with Broken Household, and set started with Belle and Sebastian and Family Tree from their album Fold Your Hands, Child, You Walk Like a Peasant. And up next is Sad Lovers and Giants.

This is the old Ridge Runner. Say, is it hot enough for you these days? Well, imagine how the birds visiting your backyard feel. This intense summer heat can take its toll on them. Without water, they will die. So here's some suggestions for helping birds in hot weather. 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Songbirds can drown in a pond or deep bird bath. 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And provide water at varying heights to help the greatest variety of birds. This has been a message from W.

My name is Vanessa, and you're listening to What Fun Life Was on WEVL Memphis, and that was Polvo with Thermal Treasure from their second full-length album, Today's Active Lifestyles. Before that was Lilies with Dandy. Before that was My Dad Is Dead with Boiling Over, and the set started with Sad Lovers and Giants with Imagination, and next is Disco Inferno.

That was Blind Mr. Jones with Mesa. Before that, Chapter House with Breather, and the set started with Disco Inferno and Interference. My name's Vanessa, and you've been listening to What Fun Life Was on WEVL Memphis. Thank you so much for tuning in. My last song tonight is from Acetone. This is called Always Late, and have a great week.

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2: Hey, everybody. It is another Monday. Another Monday afternoon, and here I am. Yeah, here I am. It's Nancy, and it is time for cartoons right here at WEVL Memphis. Y'all hold on. We're going to have a wild ride today. This is WEVL Memphis. Yeah, volunteer radio.

Yeah. Got you under my wheels, this cartoons. This is WEVL Memphis Volunteer Radio. I'm Nancy Apple, and that was Alice Cooper. And I got Ben Real coming up right now for you. I hope you're having a pretty good day. And let's hope for a pretty good week. All right? 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

0: Hey, that's Bill Morrissey and Greg Brown right there, here on Cartoons, WEVL, Memphis, volunteer radio. And how about some Billy Joe Shaver with his boy, Eddie?
1: Thank you. Let's get on down to Georgia on a fast train, boys.

That's Butch Hancock right there. Man, I'm sure looking forward to seeing him in a few weeks. And we had Booker T and the MGs before that. And let's see. Coming up next here on Volunteer Radio, WEVL Memphis, is Chris Knight. Yep,

barely stood 5 foot tall. Oh, but he was a giant amongst men. Folks all around called him Tumbleweed, because of the way he just came blowing in on the wind. Now, no one was really sure just where he came from, but everybody around knew where he belonged. And what his past carried had long been left behind. It was in the here and now that he called home.

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But with a smile and a kiss in the rising moonlight, well, this rambling man sprung roots. Now it wasn't long before he was a downright outstanding citizen. She was the envy of the girls all around. And soon this fine young man, folks called Tumbleweed, had this country girl dreaming of silk and lace wedding gowns.

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All the town folk came out to see these two young lovers as the full moon rose over a blood-red sunset. That seemed like years they lived in joyful wedded bliss. Oh, he'd all but forgotten about his scarred and troubled past. But when you're the outlaw with the quickest gun, dreams of happiness just ain't meant to last.

0: just hanging his wife's picture on the wall that night. Boy Outlaw and his brother came bursting in. Now, he didn't bother turning around because, hell, he knew it didn't matter. This dream he'd been living was about to end. She found him on the floor, Billy, hanging on to dear life. He took her hand and brought it up to his chest. He opened his eyes one last time, whispered forever. And her tumbleweed finally came to rest.
1: That's a late Cowboy Bob Sawyer. Boy, I sure do miss seeing him around town. I sure do. That was a song called Tumbleweed. And, you know, I gotta say, I kind of take a little bit of credit on that song. Because when I would see him around, I would go, man, have you ever thought about writing one of those kind of songs where they do the old school kind of talking through it? Cause he had such a great voice. And anyway, he took my 2 cents worth and he rolled it on out to 10 bucks worth of a great song there called Tumbleweed. Help Me Make It Through the Night was covered by Chip Taylor, the late great Chip Taylor before that. And, coming up right now, I don't know. I'm gonna have to quit talking and figure that out.

In a way she was right as I held her that night. She said this'll all change eventually. Cause she ain't the prettiest waitress in Memphis no more. But it's not what you're thinking.

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right there. And before that, we heard from Dan Montgomery Band. And had Corey Brannan way back up in there. Got the Derailers coming up right now. This is Cartoons, WEVL Memphis, Volunteer Radio, playing the good stuff. Yeah, here in Memphis, Tennessee. Yeah. All right. Here's that Derailers.

All right, now, so do you like this music that we play down here at WEVL Memphis? I know you do, so I want you to become a member. That's right, WEVL Memphis is member-driven, and it's so easy to become a member. Your membership donation of $40 or more is going to automatically make you a member for a year. 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So why don't you become a member right now? You could join quickly and securely online at WEVL.org. And I want to say howdy to all my friends out there listening today at WEVL.org and right here in good old Memphis, Tennessee.

summertime. I was the envy of all my schoolboy friends. I was the envy of all my schoolboy friends. We used to sit out on the screen porch when that sun was setting low. You take that scene.

Yeah, that's Delta Joe Sanders, and what a great, great track, what a great band, and almost the top of the hour. Let's let Emmy Lou slide us on over there, here at WEVL Memphis.

That's Gan Brewer right there, who writes really sweet storytelling songs. And I like to see him every time he comes back home. I saw him recently. We met up over at Alex's and saw Delta Joe Sanders play, and it was pretty cool. It was a day when, Reba and Wayne Russell were there, and let me just say, a plethora of the coolest folks that I get to see sometimes were there. So, live music, man, that's where it's at here in Memphis. If you're not drinking it in, you need to go get you a bottle of it.

Yeah, man. Low down, red bone hound. That's Ijivan, who is just so cool. In the day when we were both coming up, I used to say, Ijivan, Ijivan, Ijivan. Like, Chukka Khan, Chukka Khan. Anyway, I guess you had to be there. Had Hank Woji before that. I think I'm going to throw down some Isaac Hayes and some Jack Barksdale. Yeah, because, you know, we could do stuff like that. This is Volunteer Radio, WEVL Memphis. I'm Nancy, and the show is called Cartoons.

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The Dude. That's Jay Ruffin right there. And we had Jackson Brown before that. This is Nancy. It's Cartoons. It's WEVL Memphis Volunteer Radio. And got a little less than 30 minutes, so I'll shut up and play some music for you. How about dinner?

That is the Vivador out of Dallas, Texas, a.k.a. Jimmy Baldwin, doing Ball and Jane. Had Memphis boy Jim Wilson doing This Old House. And, of course, Jerry Lee Lewis from Faraday, Louisiana. And anyway, somewhere over the rainbow. Hey, this is Nancy from Memphis slash San Diego slash Asia. Whatever. Anyway, let's get on with some more music. I have just a few more minutes, so let's proceed.

Man, does it get any better at all than hearing John Prine sing anything? Oh my God. That was John Prine and, Joe Ely before that, Jimmy Davis. And I gotta close. I gotta get out of here, y'all. So here's Jubilee Young. See you next week. Till then, adios, y'all.

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My name's Mary Jang, here to bring you Flow Radio. Thanks to Nancy for another excellent edition of Cartoons. You can hear Cartoons every Monday from 4 to 6, so please tune in again next week. I'm going to start us off with something from the Lost Words Spell Songs project. 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

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In the background, listening to Hanya Rani and Come Back Home. We heard Valerie June's cover of Jimi Hendrix's Little Wing and her cover of Nick Drake's Pink Moon. We heard Corinne Polwart and Chris Strever's cover of Northern Sky. And we heard The Lost Words with Birds of the Blizzard and Acorn. 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

My name is Rose, and I experienced a spinal fracture last year. That was before my doctor discovered I had postmenopausal osteoporosis. Like too many women, I'd had the disease long before it was diagnosed. Osteoporosis is a silent but serious disease that weakens bones and causes them to break more easily. When left untreated, osteoporosis can lead to fractures, loss in height, curved back and back pain. It is never too late to help your bones. Make sure you get tested for osteoporosis, do weight-bearing exercise, get enough calcium, don't smoke, and ask your doctor whether prescription therapy may be right for you. To learn more about osteoporosis, its risk factors, and how to prevent and treat it, visit helppreventfractures.com.